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1: All right, Rach, the big question is, does he like you? 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
3: Currently it's 94 degrees.
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2: Okay, come on. All right? You're Larry David. Who are you?
3: I'm Larry David.
2: And what do you happen to enjoy?
3: I happen to enjoy wearing women's panties.
2: Perfect, that's it.
3: I'm very comfortable with that.
2: Very comfortable.
3: You have to replace my pants? I'm not going to pay for these pants.
4: No, because you're going to walk around with a security tag on that and someone's going to arrest you or something. Sir, you cannot leave with those pants.
3: Wait, really?
4: It's going to follow you around, that sound.
5: Yes, ma'am. I'm looking for Larry David.
6: Oh, come right in.
5: Hello.
3: Oh, hey, Officer Krupke.
5: Yeah.
3: Look, hey, Jeff, it's Officer Krupke.
2: Oh, yeah, like from West Side Story.
3: West Side Story.
5: Yeah, we received a call about you using obscenities against a woman and her children.
3: What? That's ridiculous. I sang the song that I sang to you, Officer Krupke, Krup you.
5: It's not the way they heard it.
3: I was singing the song, Krup you.
5: Where'd you get those pants?
3: Banana Republic.
5: There's a security tag on those pants.
3: Well, I traded them because they took my pants, so I took these.
5: Give me the pants.
3: What are you talking about? These are my pants.
5: Now.
3: Okay, fine.
5: You don't have to do this here.
3: I don't care. Okay, here.
6: Oh my God, who are you?
3: I'm Larry David. I happen to enjoy wearing women's panties.
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1: I mean, what am I doing here?
2: I'm sorry.
1: Huh? How did I get in this taxi?
2: The door open. You got in.
1: Drive!
2: Would you please repeat the destination?
1: Oh, anywhere. Just go. Go!
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0: 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Well, we come to you this morning with sad news from the racing world.
1: Oh, my gosh.
0: Man, this was unexpected. Kyle Busch, one of NASCAR's biggest stars, two-time Cup Series champion, died at the age of 41 after a sudden illness. Now, I've been trying to dig into this. I know this is horrible. His family wants privacy and all that, and I get that. But, you know, when you're a public figure, sports, entertainment, politics, you know, you kind of belong to the rest of us, too. First off, you belong to your family. I get that. But you belong to the rest of us, too, because we've made you famous. You're part of our life. And if you're a NASCAR fan, the NASCAR nation is, like, in utter mourning today.
1: Yeah, I mean, he made himself famous.
0: Kyle's older brother, and he, the whole thing is still a NASCAR racer, but it might be traced back to something that happened on Mother's Day. He was at the Watkins Glen race. He didn't win it. He had a bad cold or something, really bad congestion. And there's a radio transmission that we heard yesterday, him calling the pit crew, the crew chief after the race and saying, have my doctor ready at my bus, you know, because he was feeling horrible. He said, I'm going to need a shot. What kind of shot? We don't know.
1: Oh.
0: And then in preparation for this weekend's race, he was in a simulator and I guess reportedly found unresponsive after he got done with the simulator and was hospitalized immediately. And then his family issued a statement on Wednesday or Thursday, that he would miss this week and next week's race due to a sudden illness. And he's in the hospital, and then we find out yesterday
1: he passed
0: away. Yeah. I mean, it's going to come out. We'll know what it is, but it's not good.
1: Had he continued, he'd be up in there.
0: Oh, no. Yeah. You know. Well, he has not won. I think he has not won a NASCAR race since 2023. After this big storied career. But he had started racing something called the NASCAR Truck Series, and he had won the last six of those races for that, I believe. I'm doing this all from my head from reading stuff this morning just quickly as I could to get on the air. Anyway, you know what? Godspeed, Kyle Busch. Our thoughts and prayers are with your family and with the entire NASCAR nation.
1: Oh, man.
0: Man, this is bad. I mean, this is bad.
1: It's sad, yeah.
0: It's very sad. Today,
1: talented man.
0: Yeah, very talented.
1: Yeah.
0: Today is International Being You Day.
1: Being me?
0: Yeah, I guess. I don't think it says Morgan here. It just means you, collectively. But if you want to be Morgan, go
1: it's
0: right
1: a collective
0: ahead.
1: You. I okay. don't think you want to do
0: I
1: that.
0: Mean, you know, it's International Day for Biological Diversity.
1: Okay.
0: National Craft Distillery Day. Now, that's a good day. I could like me some craft distilled spirits. World Paloma Day, which is also a drink, right? Paloma is a drink.
1: Is it?
0: Yeah.
1: Okay, what kind of a drink is it?
0: Isn't that the one with grapefruit? I could be wrong. Everybody's throwing things at the radio already going like, Van Camp, you don't know what the hell you're talking about. National Solitaire Day. We all know how to do that. You know, we got a computer. You know, when's the last time anybody played solitaire with cards that wasn't in an old folks home?
1: People do it.
0: Yeah, I don't know. It's World Goth Day. We also know about that. World Vanilla Pudding Day. Holy crap. National Biomusical Instrument Day. You got to save up for those. Those are not cheap musical instruments in my mind.
1: No, they are not cheap. They are not cheap.
0: I've bought a few in my life. And National Maritime Day. Salute.
1: Salute.
0: Because without maritime, we have no cruise ships or warships.
1: Well, that is true.
0: Or barges.
1: Ships.
0: Barges. Things like that. And even the small craft, as they call it.
1: We would have no Captain Stubing.
0: That's right.
1: Yeah.
0: Or Captain Kate. If anybody follows Captain Kate on socials, she's...
1: True.
0: Big star. And a real captain.
1: And
0: honest to God, captain. She's a cruise ship captain.
1: And Captain Down Under.
0: Any of those. Yeah, Captain Jason from Down Under.
1: That's right.
0: Below Deck Down Under. And then Captain Sandy from Med. And then Captain Carrie.
1: And how sad you would be.
0: I would be sad. I got to get my Below Deck.
1: I'd be sad without Captain Jason. But, you know, that's right.
0: A lot of people would be. Mandalorian and Grogu opens today. Is it worth the theater or better at home? I'm going to say probably worth the $20 to go to the theater and see it on the big screen because it's Star Wars. What do you want?
1: That's true.
0: That probably is true. Not going to be one of the big Star Wars movies that ever was, but the fact that Disney is taking a bet out on the fact that they can take a Star Wars TV show and make it into a movie just because of cuteness and Jon Favreau, well, maybe. We'll see. All right.
1: Maybe. I mean, you know, the ticket sales will tell, but
0: yep.
1: Regardless, we get to see a Star Wars movie.
0: That's so right.
1: Really, does anything else matter?
0: Meanwhile, including this show, but let's get it started. Here we go.

0: 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Well, the elephant in the room is, of course, we knew this was coming, but last night was the final episode of The Late Show with Stephen Colbert.
1: Yes, I am sad.
0: Ryan Reynolds, Jon Stewart, Paul Rudd, Bryan Cranston, and more made surprise appearances. His fellow talk show hosts, Jimmy Fallon, Jimmy Kimmel, Seth Meyers, and John Oliver, stopped by for a farewell tribute as well. But here's the deal. Paul McCartney was in town this week because he was on Saturday Night Live. He was on the finale of Saturday Night Live last Saturday. Yeah. So, you know, why not have him stop by the old Ed Sullivan Theater?
1: Why not?
0: To close out Stephen's little reign there.
1: I mean, since he's in town and all.
0: And since he was one of the people on the planet that was probably one of the most famous people to ever be on that, set foot on that stage.
1: Well, there's a lot of famous people on that stage.
0: But 1964,
1: on that stage
0: was probably the ultimate Ed Sullivan show. And at that theater, in fact, when David Letterman left about 12 years ago, he actually had Paul come by, and Paul and Ringo, I think, come by, and they did kind of a behind the scenes at the theater. They kind of talked being there, what it was like to be there in 1964. Well, Stephen joined Paul and his former band leader, John Batiste, at the end by singing the Beatles' Hello, Goodbye. Go back and watch it today if you didn't get a chance to stay up. I actually fell asleep.
1: Oh,
0: myself.
1: I did too.
0: I woke up so mad at myself this morning going, what did I do?
1: I was dreading watching it. I really dreaded because I'm so... Anyway, I'm just sad about
0: it. Yeah, I'm very sad about it.
1: So it's like, okay, now I can kind of watch it in my own time. But I was still irritated with myself that I missed it.
0: Because
1: it's a moment.
0: It is a moment.
1: You know,
0: no matter how you feel about politics, look, this is comedy, people. You know, every comedian that's ever done late night and still continues to do late night to this day has always poked fun at politics. It's a little more skewed today than it used to be. I'll get that. But it's been skewed for a very long time, and you can actually, you know, put blame on us as a society for wanting this kind of humor. If you don't like it, fine. I think the problem is that we don't like somebody's humor because they don't agree with us, and that's where the problem is, people. You know, anyway.
1: Well, you know, everyone has a right to their first amendment, that's another thing altogether. So, and we don't talk politics.
0: Anyway. The reasoning for Colbert going off the air is veiled as to the reason, and I'll argue anybody that I've been in television all my life. It was a bad deal. It's just a bad deal for Stephen. Bad deal for, and I think it's going to come back to roost on CBS and on Paramount at some point.
1: Oh, yeah, because it's a bad deal, and when we look at it, it really has nothing to do with...
0: Well, they say it had to do with money. But it's going to be the lack of money that they're going to get with the next one, because it's like nobody's going to want it. I watched that, by the way. This Byron Allen show is on a show that's already been run. It's like a rerun. I don't know if they're going to make new episodes or not, but Byron Allen, he's buying the time from CBS like it's an infomercial. So it's his comedy show that he ran back in the aughts, and we're going to get to watch old comedians sit around and, you know, talk to him and... I don't know. I watched an episode the other night. I wasn't impressed. I was not impressed. So, late night TV is it's all going to go to the Jimmys for now. So, and if you stay up late enough, Seth. But then you got to stay up late enough for
1: Seth.
0: Leave TV alone. Yeah. Leave our TV alone. Damn it. Anyway, you know what? The best of luck to Stephen Colbert and the 250 people who were working for him. And that's the other thing. Those people are all unemployed today. Nobody understands that when a TV show goes off the air. So
1: anyway. Yeah, there was a lot of people.
0: It's Van Camp and Morgan.

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Well, it's time for me to jump in the shower, get clean, and come clean with some shower thoughts. Of course, today's shower thoughts are all about the last show of Stephen Colbert last night. I wanted to do it with myself, but I had some thoughts about it. Here, hold my broken heart. Now that Colbert's gone, I guess I'll finally learn what my spouse sounds like at 11:35 p.m. I could read a book now, but that feels like replacing pizza with celery. 11:35 p.m. is now just me standing in front of the refrigerator like a raccoon with anxiety. Maybe I'll spend 11:35 p.m. meditating now, which is basically just sitting quietly while thinking about tacos. Without Stephen Colbert, my nightly routine has become doom scrolling until my phone hits my face. I'm considering starting my own late night routine where I walk into the living room, roast the news for 6 minutes, then interview my dog. And somewhere a couch cushion just whispered, "Wait, where's Stephen?"

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1: My guys are still under a judicial estrangement order. 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
1: 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Things you didn't know you need to know today, but you do. We rip this crap from the headlines.
2: We do, man. We do.
1: And you need to know. Well, not all maybe. Of this crap. Some of it's really interesting.
2: All right. What's today's news?
1: Well, there's a radio station in England across the pond.
2: Yes.
1: It accidentally announced that King Charles III had died because of what they called a computer error.
2: Off with their heads.
1: Right.
2: Isn't
1: really?
2: That what you say in England? Yeah. Right.
1: Awkwardly, the king was actually very much alive.
2: Yes.
1: And recently just survived a direct aerial assault from a seagull in Northern Ireland.
2: This is the news you need to know today on Friday, the 22nd of May.
1: Well, you know what?
2: The king got pooped on.
1: He did. Bird dropped what can only be described as royal ammunition onto Charles and nearby reporters.
2: Is that the first time that he's been pooped on?
1: I don't know.
2: By a bird? I think I'd heard somewhere before that he'd accidentally been
1: dive-bombed. They say it's good luck. So
2: well, there you go. If you're King Charles, you need all the luck you can get.
1: He said, it didn't land on my head.
2: Oh, it didn't land on
1: his head. It did not land on his head.
2: Landed on his head.
1: Harvard University faculty members voted to crack down on grade inflation.
2: Grade inflation?
1: Grade inflation.
2: What's that?
1: So starting in 2027, professors... will only be allowed to give A's to about 20% of students in each course with a few bonus A's allowed.
2: What? I mean, what is this? I mean, I get it. There's a law of averages or whatever you want to say. But if you're a really good professor and you're teaching a really easy class, you know, are you going to give people a bunch of B pluses because you can't give any more A's? There's a quota on A's?
1: Well, if someone gets if it's A quality work, they need to have an A.
2: They shouldn't have anything less than an A if
1: they did the work and they
2: this
1: did it well.
2: This goes back to that whole thing. Remember they tried to do this before? It's called grading on a curve. And only so many people could get A's and so many people could get F's and everybody in between kind of.
1: So it seems like it's kind of like that that's just been kind of revamped and renamed.
2: But Harvard, of all places. Yeah, you know.
1: Yeah.
2: Yeah.
1: Today marks the end of an era as CBS Radio officially signed off after nearly 100 years.
2: Da da da da da. Did I just cue somebody?
1: Man.
2: Oh, man. My fondest memories of a child is riding to the Dairy Queen at night with my dad. Because mom wanted banana splits. That's another story I'll say for another time. But my dad always listened to news radio in his pickup truck. And so I remember as a child listening to CBS News at the top and the bottom of every hour. Yeah. And I got into radio as an adult, and I've done my fair share of back timing the programming to hit the network break at the top of the hour. Yeah. All the DJs know what I'm talking about. And it's a sad day. Today will be the final broadcast from CBS Radio News.
1: It is a sad day. It's a ridiculously
2: and they're closing
1: sad day.
2: Down. They're closing down the entire unit. It's sad all the way around for CBS.
1: That should not be happening.
2: By the way, CBS Radio News is not owned by Paramount.
1: No.
2: I just want to point that out. It's a different company.
1: Now, we have legendary network broadcasts.
2: Legendary, though.
1: Modern radio history.
2: Look, all TV news anchors, you know, from the 60s and 70s and 50s all started on the radio.
1: Yeah.
2: Edward R. Murrow, Walter Cronkite. All those guys. And so this is kind of an end of an era, but anyway, after 100 years. So Godspeed, CBS Radio. And that's it. Those are the things you didn't know you needed to know today, ripped
1: from the headlines.

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1: Currently, it's 89 degrees.
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1: It is Friday, kids. You know what that means. It's time for AI dad jokes. That's right. We ask artificial intelligence to write some dad jokes.
0: Mm-hmm.
1: And you know, you would think that it would just have an infinite amount of dad jokes available to it, but apparently not. So today, after much wrangling with the artificial intelligence, you'd think this would also be easy. We ended up finding some from last week that were rejected last week, which were way funnier than the ones that we came up with this week. So,
0: kidding. Cove wasn't pulling it out.
1: No. Sometimes it's all in how you ask it. So anyway, here we go with this week's, or last week's, but unheard yet, unaired yet, AI dad jokes. Here we go. Dad joke number one.
2: I opened a bakery that only sells sad bread. Business is really crummy.
1: See, I did. Yeah, these were the ones that didn't make the cut last week, by the way.
0: I'm so surprised.
1: Yeah, AI dad joke number two.
2: I started a support group for people addicted to brake fluid. We can stop anytime.
0: Wow.
1: I thought that was pretty good. AI dad joke number three.
2: I tried to invent silent karaoke. Turns out that's just reading.
1: Okay, that one was good. And finally, AI dad joke number four.
2: I told Morgan I was starting a fitness journey. Technically, walking to the fridge is movement.
3: This is a sad, sad day.
0: Yeah, but I've said that.
1: Yeah, technically it is. Yeah, yeah, well, again.
0: We're going with silent karaoke.
1: Silent karaoke number one this week, a leftover from last week.
2: I tried to invent silent karaoke. Turns out that's just reading.
3: This is a sad, sad day.
1: You know how hard it is to get AI to give you jokes that are really funny sometimes? I think we got to the end of the internet on that one. It's I just like, 70 jokes. 70 jokes. We had it right today. Not a one of them worth airing. Unless
0: they were that bad.
1: Yeah.
0: Wow.
1: Yeah, they were that bad. So AI, you know what? You need to learn some more jokes, man. Anyway, those are our AI dad jokes for last week and this week.

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1: The Friday show where we always make a little fun of everybody's, you know, misgivings. Go to the website fmylife.com and we pick up some of these people who really are kind of having a tough week. Here's what we found this week. These are verbatim. The only thing we've changed have been curse words or, the really nasty stuff we didn't even air. So here we go. Today, a cashier at a store was so gorgeous that when she asked if I needed a bag, I grabbed everything and simply said, "Thanks, you too." And dropped everything on the way out of the store. I haven't gone back since. I've seen her a few times around town, and she just giggles at me when I pass by. I hate my life. FML. I dropped something one time because I was too lazy to get a cart, and it was a bottle of something, and I felt so embarrassed. And they go, "Don't worry about it. Don't worry." I mean, I had a handful. I mean, that's why I dropped it. Butterfingers.
0: Good job.
1: Good job. Good job.
0: Good job, John Van Camp.
1: Today, I recorded a 20-minute TED Talk and told my students to watch it on the app in preparation for next term's projects. These professors that, use their own TED Talk to be fodder for texts and tests. Mm-hmm. I got bombarded with messages from my students telling me that because I was sat down on a chair while recording, certain camera angles could see straight up my skirt. FML.
0: That what might camera actually, angle is down there?
1: I know. Well,
0: I don't know about that.
1: Yeah. Today, I had a very long wait at the doctor's. How long was it? The three plastic plants in the waiting area have 163 leaves each. The patient information poster on the wall has 127 words. The longest word has 19 letters. FML.
0: Yeah, that's
1: Today, my boyfriend thinks he's discovered a big conspiracy by dentists.
0: Huge.
1: To sell toothpaste.
0: Sell toothpaste.
1: He's arguing that nobody needs to brush their teeth ever because all the new plaque from fluid will dissolve the old plaque, and the only thing he needs to use is breath spray.
0: Oh, no.
1: FML. Yeah.
0: That's a dentist?
1: No, this is a boyfriend.
0: Okay. All right.
1: Yeah. And finally, today at brunch, my friend asked if anyone wanted to split the bill. I pointed out that I'd only ordered the coffee while everyone else got cocktails and meals. Suddenly, I was the cheap friend, and somehow defending my $4 coffee turned into a group discussion about generosity, capitalism, and personal values. FML, you need to get a new bunch of friends, by the way. And those are our FMLs for this week.
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0: You know, there's always room for Jell-O.
1: Yeah.
0: But I love pudding.
1: Pudding, yes. Well, unless it's a pudding pop. That's a Bill Cosby joke. Here's some things you probably didn't know yesterday. Advanced tickets to Woodstock in 1969 were sold at record stores for $18. That's about $150 in today's money.
0: Wow.
1: But, yeah, like you could get into a concert for $150 today.
0: Mm-mm. Well, you can. It just depends on who you're seeing.
1: Yeah, right. Tickets, by the way, were supposed to cost $24 at the door. Of course, you know, nobody paid at the door. That would be $200 today.
0: Yeah.
1: Considering the whole experience, that would have been an incredible value. Of course, many people ended up storming in without paying at all. So, yeah. And they left their cars on the way because, you know, they could, the parking lot was actually the road leading in. The U.S. had a first lesbian, a lesbian first lady. Grover Cleveland's sister, Rose, was the first lady for the first 14 months of his term before he got married. Rose went on to be a woman named Evangeline Simpson, and now they're buried next to each other with a woman. Yeah, she went on to be with a woman, yeah. An art historian, I'm not talking very well today. An art historian spotted a rare, long lost painting in the background of the movie Stuart Little. Turns out the set designer bought it cheap at the antique store.
0: Really?
1: No one knew it was worth over
0: $250,000.
1: Really? Wow. Was that a Disney movie, Stuart Little? I don't remember. Was that the one with Michael J. Fox doing the voice? Chicken Little. Sorry.
0: Chicken Little.
1: Yeah.
0: You know, whatever.
1: Stuart Little. Little.
0: I don't remember who did
1: Stuart Little. Anyway, hopefully somebody got some money out of that. One witness of Lincoln's assassination lived so long, he was able to be interviewed about it on television. That's right. Samuel Seymour was at Ford's Theater. I'm thinking that was a fake name. And was interviewed about it in 1956 at age 96 on a show called I've Got a Secret. Obviously, Samuel had a secret. Who names their kid Samuel Seymour? That's a fake name. It's got to be a fake name. I don't buy it.
0: Got to be.
1: Yeah. And the movie Dallas Buyers Club, which had such a low budget that the makeup artist, Robin Matthews, only had $250 to spend for the entire movie. And she still won the Oscar for best makeup and hairstyling.
0: You said how much money?
1: $250.
0: That's what I thought you said. Yeah. Wow.
1: What do you know? And there you go.
0: That's nuts.
1: And those are our tasty bits for today.

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1: Alice, I'm going to ask you a couple of standard questions, okay? 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

0: 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Summer parties are about to start happening, but Gen Z may be replacing the old hold my beer mentality with something closer to maybe just one more than water. And then water. A new survey of 2,000 adults who drink alcohol found 89% of Gen Z plans to drink during summer gatherings, which is the highest of any generation, by the way, that's able to admit it. Okay. But unlike older generations famous for spring break chaos and questionable karaoke decisions, younger adults are also focusing heavily on moderation.
1: Okay.
0: About 64% of Gen Z says they practice intentional drinking, meaning they actively pace themselves and avoid overdoing it. Across all age groups, nearly half of Americans say they're now more mindful about alcohol consumption. And their top strategies, drink slower,

0: eat while drinking.
1: Yes.
0: And set personal limits before the party starts. Look at all that discipline. These Gen Zs can be. How adult are these guys? I mean, they're such great adults.
1: Well, and those are some really key points.
0: Actually, they are.
1: So, yeah.
0: Gen Z is basically grown up, you know, experiencing every level of alcoholism, you know, that they can imagine and go like, I don't want to end up like Uncle Sam. I just don't want to end up like Uncle Sam. Basically, summer drinking now comes with hydration plans too and emotional wellness goals. So, you know what? 1997's party keg just fainted. It's done. You know what? They're going to be reasonable. Gen Z is going to be reasonable. And that's smart. It's very smart. Especially now when they can get a ride home a lot easier than we could.
1: Now, this is just in general. There's plenty of Gen Zs out there.
0: There's going to be plenty. Yeah, that's true. But, you know, this is what they intend to do. It's just an intention. It's what they say in a survey, whether or not they mean it or not. By the way, one drink and one equal part of water will help you.
1: Absolutely.
0: Have a drink of water after right after you've had a drink. That's just good sense.
1: Well, a lot of hangovers are basically caused by dehydration.
0: That's right. Stay hydrated, my friends.

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1: It's time for a little normal or nope. Do, do, do, do. Yeah. Normal or nope. Sleeping with a fan pointed directly at your face like a rotisserie chicken.
0: That's what a ceiling fan's for on high. But yeah, it's the same purpose. I can remember sleeping in the summer, no air conditioning, no ceiling fan, and yes, fan pointing at my face. That's a normal at times. It is.
1: Yeah. Well, yeah, when it's needed.
0: When it's needed, okay. Yeah.
1: All right.
0: Normal. I used to live in a town where we had no air conditioning, and the summers were sweltering, 120 sometimes.
1: Yeah. That's what I grew up in.
0: Yeah. So, yeah.
1: Not the 120.
0: Evenings, some nights, the evenings just would not.
1: But you weren't there that long.
0: No, 20 years of my life.
1: Oh.
0: Hello. Yeah. And we didn't have a sea breeze like we have now where I live.
1: Normal or nope. Uh-huh. Reapplying sunscreen only after you already feel yourself sizzling.
0: Well, I'm going to say that's a nope because I'm a poster child for bad sun habits. I don't use a lot of sunscreen. I just never have. So, yeah.
1: Tisk, tisk.
0: Yeah, so normal that's or nope. Not me.
1: Wearing flip-flops that sound like applause when you walk through a store.
0: That's the best about summer is hearing people walking around in thongs, not thong underwear, but thong flip-flops.
1: Yeah.
0: We used to call them thongs back in the day. Back in the day, we called them thongs. And yes, they make that lovely noise, don't they?
1: You know, there's kind of gets to me. People who flap their flip-flops and women who intentionally, they're walking and their heels, the sound of their heels reverberate throughout the room.
0: I know, but it's hard to not do that.
1: Unless you shuffle. But some people just don't, they don't even try.
0: Shuffling is not safe. You need to pick up your feet. Pick up your feet. You're going to fall. You're going to trip.
1: Just get in a ball and roll. Oh, have someone push you.
0: Yeah,
1: normal or no. Treating vacation drinking calories like they legally don't count.
0: They don't count. You're on vacation. Nothing
1: neither
0: counts.
1: Do calories.
0: Calories of any kind. Drinking, food, whatever. You're on vacay.
1: Yeah, normal or no.
0: Yeah.
1: Turning the pillow over 17 times a night searching for the cold side.
0: See, back to the first one about the fan in my face. Yeah, oh, that's me. That's me, totally. If I'm sleeping hot, I'm doing that. Pillow first, then no blankets. Yeah.
1: I can't do no blanket.
0: No,
1: I can't. I have something.
0: Man, I can.
1: Normal or no.
0: Uh-huh.
1: Pretending yard work is exercise so you can justify ice cream later.
0: Yard what?
1: I knew that. Yeah, normal or nope. Uh-huh. Wearing sunglasses indoors just for a second and forgetting they're on still 20 minutes later.
0: There was a time before I had to wear glasses, that I used to wear sunglasses all the time. And I would do that a lot. I would be, people look at, when you're walking inside with sunglasses on, people go like, oh yeah, he's full of himself. And no, it has to do with just not paying attention to what's going on. Yes, it is darker sometimes. Sometimes, depending how bright the room is. I'm really trying to, trying to make excuses for myself. But that would have been a normal at some time in my life. For a long time in my life. It was a normal. All right, okay. All right.
1: And that, I'm sorry, that was lastest, but not
0: leastest. That was lastest, but not leastest. There you go.
1: Our summer edition.
0: Our normal or nope for this week.

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1: You know that friend who greets you with an insult, you know, and refuses to sugarcoat anything, somehow still becomes an emergency contact for you? Well, according to new relationship-focused article, that person may actually be friendship gold.
0: Really?
1: Yeah.
0: No way.
1: There are 11 traits commonly found in people who come across as rude, but still maintain close, loyal friendships.
0: Uh-huh.
1: Included in those 11 are brutal honesty, sarcastic humor, confidence, and even a deep hatred of fake small talk. These are strong individuals, I would say, right?
0: Seems that way.
1: So researchers say these personalities often form stronger bonds because people trust them to be genuine. They're also the type to show up in emergencies, defend friends fiercely, and respect boundaries without drama. I can remember some friends in my life that have actually been brutally honest and almost embarrassing to the point of almost being embarrassing when they're around your other friends or whatever. But they're the ones who always come to your rescue when you need them.
0: Are they now?
1: Yeah, no, they are. They are. They're true blue. You know?
0: Well, and you need true blue. True blue.
1: Yeah, no. And the rest of your friends are just superficial twits. In other words, the friend saying, "That's the dumbest thing I ever heard to you," may actually care more about you than the person who's constantly saying, you know, to live your truth.
0: An example would be, okay, so because people are very sensitive. They don't want to hear anything negative, right?
1: No.
0: But Simon Cowell.
1: Oh, okay. Go ahead.
0: Let's think about him. We'll take it back to American Idol.
1: Okay. All right.
0: Everyone would be like, "Oh, you know what? You've tried so hard and that's really good." And he would put it out there. It's like, "This is what you need to do. You didn't cut it this time." Now, did he say it with, you know, bedside manner? Not really. But he told them the truth.
1: I think that a lot of that was an act. And as he's gotten older, I've been watching actually the next Simon Cowell thing on Netflix, as a matter of fact. This was done about a year and a half ago. He's actually a decent guy, you know.
0: He's a decent guy.
1: And he's in this bit, he's actually trying to find the next boy band, and he's politely telling people, "You just didn't make it. Take it to heart. Uh-huh. Come back. You're going to be good someday. Just you know, but you're not ready for this." And so less of the shock and awe, and more of the, "Hey, you know what? The brutally honest." And he says it's a disservice not to be honest with people about their talents.
0: That is true. Yeah. And, you know, Gordon Ramsay.
1: Yeah, Gordon Ramsay, same thing. Right.
0: He's a nice guy.
1: I think it has to do with them being British and them wanting to look, you know, like they're the S wherever they go, right?
0: Uh-huh.
1: Anyway, of the 11 things, I'll quickly run these down for you from this article. Again, brutally honest. They tease people as an affection. They don't care about pleasing everyone. They're fiercely loyal. They show up in emergencies. They hate small talk. They respect boundaries. They aren't afraid of awkward moments. They don't make everything about themselves. Uh-huh. They stick around when life gets messy. They know where the bodies are hidden. No, that wasn't one of them. They rarely hold grudges. Those are the 11 traits of close friends that are kind of hard to be around sometimes. But there you go.
0: But they'll tell you true.
1: They'll tell you if you got crap in your teeth and boogers in your nose.
0: That's right.

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1: Well, well, well, it's time for Van Camp and Morgan's birthday extravaganza.
2: All right. I don't know if I'm going to do very well. I haven't had a good week.
1: Well, finish strong.
2: Okay, we'll try.
1: All right.
2: You tell me this like I know any of these people. Okay, go ahead.
1: Oh, you know all of them.
2: I think. Okay.
1: Yeah. All right. Naomi Campbell.
2: Naomi Campbell. I think she's like 55.
1: 56?
2: Yeah.
1: So you're close.
2: She's been around for a while.
1: Jennifer Goodwin.
2: From Zoolander. I love Jennifer Goodwin. Also, she's been in Once Upon a Time and
1: Big Love, Something
2: Just
1: Borrowed.
2: Not That Into You. Yeah.
1: On Walk the Line.
2: Well, yeah, she was in Walk the Line. Yeah. Jennifer's 48?
1: 48.
2: Okay.
1: 47, actually. No, I'm sorry. She is 48.
2: See?
1: Oh, that's the wrong one.
2: You can't even
1: see. Oh, my
2: see.
1: Gosh.
2: All right, can't even see.
1: I wasn't expecting you to get it right.
2: Oh, yeah, probably not. Yeah.
1: Maggie Q.
2: Nikita. Q.
1: Yeah, Mission Impossible 3, Soccer, Insurgent, Divergent, Live Free or Die Hard.
2: Maggie Q's got to be 48.
1: 47.
2: Hey, okay.
1: Barbara Parkins.
2: Who's Barbara Parkins?
1: Peyton Place, Valley of the Dolls.
2: Oh, my God.
1: Yeah.
2: That's like older than me.
1: Yes.
2: Let's say, is she still alive? If she's still alive, she's 90.
1: 84.
2: Okay, fine.
1: Ann Cusack.
2: Sister to John. And
1: sister,
2: a fine,
1: yeah.
2: Fine actress in and of herself. She was in A League of Her Own, my favorite.
1: Yeah.
2: Obviously, I love that. Love that movie. But she's been in a lot of other things. Besides, she and John were both in 16 Candles. Yeah, they played brother and sister when they were kids, teenagers. And
1: was she in Runaway Bride?
2: Yeah, I think she was. Yeah, yeah. She's 65 today, and
1: she is 65.
2: Right on.
1: Clint Eastwood's daughter,
2: Allison Eastwood. Allison. Okay. Now she's been in a movie. Which was
1: Midnight
2: it?
1: In the Garden of
2: Gettysburg. Okay. All right. So she's 50-something. 52.
1: She's 54.
2: All right, okay.
1: Molly Ephraim.
2: Last Man Standing. Love her. Love Molly. Molly is, she's one of the daughters. She is 40.
1: You're right, sir. All right. You're having a better day.
2: I'm better.
1: Mm-hmm. I remember watching this guy. Oh, man. Olympic gold medalist, Apollo Ohno.
2: Apollo Ohno, man.
1: Yeah, I like him.
2: Yeah, and he's a local star here in Los Angeles.
1: Oh, that's true.
2: Yeah, he's from... He's from L.A.
1: From L.A.
2: Apollo, I think, is 45.
1: 44, which is crazy.
2: Fine.
1: Singer Morrissey.
2: Morrissey is 67 today.
1: Yes, sir.
2: Yep.
1: And last but not least
2: legendary
1: songwriter.
2: Mm-hmm.
1: And where would the world be without him, even though he's a bit more silent than his partner is, Bernie Taupin.
2: Bernie Taupin, who's written almost every song that Elton John ever wrote.
1: Yep.
2: Bernie, by the way, wrote the song first. Elton sets it to music.
1: Within half an hour.
2: Within usually 15 minutes.
1: About 50, yeah.
2: That is absolute musical genius.
1: Oh, and if it went past 30 minutes,
2: he threw it away.
1: Yeah.
2: He threw it away. Elton would. Yeah, if he couldn't get it within a half an hour. Bernie is 76 today.
1: You're correct, sir.
2: And if today's your birthday,
1: happy birthday.
2: From Van Camp and Morgan.

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1: Drop this off at Mr. Feeling's office on your way out.
2: Hey, let me explain something to you, all right?
3: I have a friend named Bootsy that got killed doing some shit like this not too long ago. I ain't gonna carry this just because y'all made a mistake. I carry from A to B. I have nothing to do with C, okay? I have a wife and two kids, and I'd like to see my twin daughters, Monique and Unique, again.
1: It's just right on your way out. It's no problem if you could just take it off my desk, drop it off at Mr. Feelings. He could call research. They could
2: What about my daughters, Monique and Unique? What about them? What's in it for me? What's in it for my family?
1: What do you want?
2: What's in it for me? I'm risking my life. What's in it for me? What's in it for me? I have beautiful daughters. You asking me to risk my life? What am I going to get out of this?
1: I'm sorry, that's it.
2: Where's his office?
1: It's just along the corridor down the steps. It's just right near your way out.
2: I'm just doing this for my kids. This is the same way Bootsy got killed. All they found was $20 and a pair of Adidas. Down the hallway, right?
1: Along the corridor. Down the steps.
2: Whoa, we almost fucked up. Shoe money for my daughters.
1: Thank you.
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1: Let's go to Indiana.
2: Why not? It's the big race this Sunday, the Indianapolis 500. Yeah.
1: And Gomer Pyle, Jim Nabors.
2: Jim Nabors, the late great.
1: He had an amazing voice.
2: Amazing singing voice.
1: You would never know that he would sing the way he sang.
2: But he used to open up.
1: Yeah.
2: And then after that, they'd say gentlemen, and now they say gentlemen and ladies. Or they may just say racers, start your engines. I think they do now. But
1: well,
2: back in the
1: what
2: day.
1: What was the song?
2: I think it's called Down Home in Indiana or something like that. I don't know how it goes.
1: Try it.
2: It's the state song.

0: that changes the rules.
1: Does this happen when they roll over on their shells and they can't get back up again? Since that's a dance right there. Well, I've seen it on Bugs Bunny cartoons.
0: Oh, my gosh. Authorities in Harrison County arrested a man on Tuesday. His officers spotted him dancing in the street while holding a protected Eastern box turtle.
1: Oh, God.
0: You can't do that, sir.
1: Can't do it. Can't according dance to with the turtles.
0: You can't. According to the Indiana Department of Natural Resources, the man was allegedly under the influence.
1: Yeah,
0: no,
1: think.
0: Say it isn't so. And carrying methamphetamine. He was carrying meth funny. In his
1: what?
0: In meth and drug paraphernalia. Sorry.
1: Oh, okay. All right.
0: All right. And hopefully the turtle was not exposed.
1: No, the turtle was probably fine.
0: Officials reminded residents that Eastern box turtles, you can't touch them.
1: Because, you know, they're protected.
0: Protected under state law.
1: And I'm sure there's not a whole lot of them. They're not indigenous to Indiana, I don't believe.
0: They're not allowed to leave.
1: They're not indigenous to Indiana.
0: They're not allowed to leave the wild.
1: See? Okay. Whoever stuck them there.
0: And they can't be taken from the wild. They can't go.
1: Okay. Well, maybe they are indigenous. I don't know.
0: They know what line they can't cross. It's like, ooh, don't step over there.
1: Yeah, right. It's like, oh, wait.
0: Our interpretive dance
1: no turtle crossing.
0: Be on this side
1: no turtle
0: the...
1: crossing. I saw the sign. I can't go.
0: Conservation experts say turtles, they mature slowly. They live a long time. Don't produce many offspring, which makes, you know.
1: Yeah.
0: When you're trying to protect them, it makes them kind of really important. It's like, oh, my gosh.
1: It's not like the sea turtles that, you know, that run the beach, you know, in Florida and bury hundreds of eggs on the beach, right? They still, they're also endangered species. So, yeah, turtles are, you know, for animals that live as long as they do.
0: Yeah.
1: You know?
0: Yeah, and they have...
1: Take care of our turtles.
0: Well, turtles are important.
1: They aren't. Every creature is important.
0: That's true.
1: Besides, without turtles, how would we have a winner of a race? The turtle and the hare. Get it? Remember?
0: Oh, my gosh. The turtle and the hare.
1: Yeah, see? Who would win the race? I just wanted to do that little...
0: You waited for that, didn't you?
1: Little tie-in because the Indianapolis 500 runs on Sunday.
0: On Sunday.
1: Yeah.
0: The turtle... Mm-hmm. To wrap it up, though. Yeah. I know I'm yammering. The turtle was reportedly unharmed.
1: Well, thank the maker.
0: Safely released back into his side of the fence into the wild.
1: Awesome.
0: And,
1: indeed. And
0: then he became the
1: yeah. And what about the drunk guy or the drug?
0: Oh, well, he's
1: guy.
0: Facing multiple drug-related
1: charges.
0: Sure,
1: he is. And animal cruelty and everything else.
0: We don't know if the turtle hired legal representation. they don't know if they're trying to do a TikTok of their.
1: Yeah, well, there you go. There's that.
0: You know,
1: interpretive turtle
0: dance. But you know, we'll have to wait and see.
1: Okay, and that is our crazy crime story for today.

0: 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Researchers say ChatGPT 4.5 passed the Turing test 73% of the time. What does that mean? What does
1: the
0: that
1: Turing
0: mean?
1: Test?
0: The Turing test.
1: Turing.
0: Well, Turing is named for the computer, the person that is considered to be the inventor of the modern computer, Turing, right?
1: Sure.
0: During more than 1,000 text conversations with ChatGPT, judges chatted with both a real person and an AI and then tried to figure out which one was human. And guess what?
1: What?
0: Most of them got it wrong. The AI performed especially well when instructed to act like a shy young person familiar with internet culture. Yes, you can tell your GPT to do that. You can give prompts like that to your GPT. Act like a shy young person familiar with internet culture and jargon.
1: Right.
0: So basically, AI discovered the secret formula is slightly awkward Reddit user. I'm kidding about that one. Researchers say people relied less on logic questions and more on emotional tone and small talk to identify humans, which modern AI now handles scaringly and surprisingly well. Even extending conversations to 15 minutes did not help. Experts warned these counterfeit people online could eventually make it harder to trust who's actually real on the internet. And like, we're supposed to believe everything on the internet anyway, right?
1: Of course.
0: That's kind of been a problem for a while. But now AI makes it even more clunky, I'm thinking. But as I hit the chatbot thing on help, because I won't pick up a phone to talk to anybody in sport, the help desk is a dead thing. We have chat now, damn it. But chat, I always assume it's a chat bot that's answering my questions at first until I get frustrated and say, I need to speak to a human. And then it'll go, sorry, hang on just a second while I connect you with one of my human associates. And that's the way you do it. If you get tired of AI giving you the runaround, sorry, I don't understand what you meant by, I don't get what you're saying, ask for a human. That's all. Or who cares news is next.

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2: Hey, Danny, can I get a ride?
3: Stevie, your car broke down again.
2: Again? That thing hasn't started since Fan Fusion was still called Phoenix Comic.
3: Don't say it.
2: Oh, sorry. Since Will Wheaton was on Next Generation.
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2: It's our four-time kids. That's right. You've come to the right place. Step right up. This is the best hour on the radio. If you've sat through the last 3 hours, you're in for a treat. Because this is better. This is way better. You're here. We're here. Not everybody gets it. Not everybody gets us. And that's right, because not everybody gets you. Okay? But we do. Today's Hour 4 is brought to you by our fake sponsor, the American Institute for Human Verification and Verification. At AI School, get it, American Institute? We teach you the warning signs that your online friend might actually be a machine. If it says that's a valid perspective too often, or never takes 14 minutes to reply K, or uses correct grammar on social media, or responds instantly at 3:12 a.m., or seems emotionally available, while our certified instructors will help you practice difficult real-world scenarios. Okay? Like, is this my cousin or ChatGPT? Did I just flirt with customer service? And everyone's favorite, wait, was that my therapist or a toaster? Graduate students receive an official I Pass the Human Test bumper sticker and one free CAPTCHA attempt. AI School, because if your online friend never posts blurry food photos, you should probably ask questions.
1: Oh my gosh.
2: Hey, welcome. It's time to say hello to the squad. Hello, squad. Madam President.
1: Deb John.
2: Who writes us a TGIF.
1: Nice.
2: As always, it's getting to be a thing on Fridays. Thank you so much, Deb. We appreciate it. Dear Van Camp and Morgan, thanks for your feature special about A.A. Ron Aaron Rodgers. As thanks, I'll write a poem someday on Shohei Ohtani, your favorite player from the Dodgers. That's right. Thank you, Deb. Happy three-day weekend. Stay safe. Love your show. You too, Deb. Thank you so much. All right, here's what's coming up today on the big hour, because, you know, it can only be contained by an hour. We got our fast facts you could use if you could listen fast enough.
1: Okay.
2: Our stupid list of top signs you're rude.
1: Oh, okay. Bring it on.
2: And our ICME stories, in case you missed it. Yep. Scraping the bottom of the internet like we
1: scrape,
2: do.
1: Scrapey scrape.
2: And a whole lot more coming your way. It's hour four, so get ready. Get set. It's the last hour four of the week. It's hour four, kids, and it starts
1: right now.

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1: Hey, it's time for our fast facts you can use if you listen fast enough. Here we go. Rubber bands are the most frequently kept item in the junk drawer. Did you know that?
0: By the way, I don't even know that I have a rubber band.
1: They don't last forever.
0: No.
1: They get dry and cracked.
0: They do.
1: And before they get dry and cracked, they break.
0: Yes.
1: Test them first. Test them often. In a relationship, men are more likely to say, I love you first. We know that.
0: Really?
1: Yeah, we're idiots. More than 75%, I say that for all men, more than 75% of Americans say they know how to get around without a GPS in the area they live in.
0: Well, good for them.
1: What about the other 25%? Maybe they should take the Waymo. The state where people are most likely to call in sick? Oregon. And I think really? That's because it's just beautiful up there.
0: Yeah.
1: It's beautiful. Yeah. I don't feel like working today. I'm just going to look at the trees.
0: Well, then you wonder if more the call-outs are...
1: Oh, sick or just, you know, I get it.
0: Especially in the spring and summer.
1: Well, in the wintertime, I get it. Call-in sick, but you can actually got an excuse in the winter because it snows up there. 72% of Americans live within an hour of their parents. Yes, I do. I'm about 5 minutes. Residents of Phoenix, but my dad's almost 102. So,
0: that's
1: true. It's good cause that I live 5 minutes away. Residents of Phoenix, Arizona enjoy winter 90% more than any other city. Well, here's the reason why. Because there's only Phoenix, Arizona people are going to write the letters, okay? But mm-hmm. I have this on good authority from Phoenix residents. There are only two types of weather in Phoenix, hot and hotter. And the winter is hot. So they like it better than the hotter months, okay?
0: The hotter
1: months. Am I right? Go ahead, send your letters.
0: I suppose you're right.
1: Cards and letters. 10% of guys in a Match.com survey say they have changed their phone number after a first date. Oh, man. Women should do that, too. Okay, if you got a bad first date, just change your number. Go get a burner phone.
0: Might as well.
1: Get a burner phone for your Match.coms. A survey says that 27% of people should get an IRS tattoo if it meant they never had to pay taxes again. Oh, count me in that 27%, and I don't get tattoos.
0: You mean you have to get a tattoo?
1: They say they would get an IRS tattoo if it meant they never had to pay taxes again.
0: Oh, jeez.
1: 27%? 10% of married couples say they met each other at the gym. So if you're looking to find your next spouse, the gym ain't it. There's a 9 chance out of 10 it ain't the place to meet your next spouse. Better go back to the bar. Only 5% of kids say their parents don't do anything embarrassing. And those 5 kids...
0: They
1: don't know what embarrassing is. 14% of adults say they've had a drink or two before going to the dentist. Well, your dentist's got to love that. Ooh, man. Get out of here.
0: Drink off the fumes.
1: According to a survey, 30% of us don't drive or test drive a car, rather, until we know what we want. Well, then why would you test drive it if you knew what you want? That's my question. I have another question like that. Why is the best man called the best man? If he's the best man, why is he not marrying the bride? Right?
0: Because the groom is the better man.
1: That's not the better man. The best man.
0: I don't know.
1: Anyway, over 175 million of Girl Scout cookies are sold in the United States each year. And they're in smaller quantities per package.
0: Yes, they are.
1: So that's a lot of packages at $7 a box. But that's okay. Goes to a good cause. And finally, a survey says that Americans eat salad dressing an average of 38 times a year. Salad dressing. I like salad dressing. Do you have a salad with that? That's my question. Or do you just open up the squeeze thing from Jack in the Box and suck it down? And that's our fast facts you can use for today.

0: I did call earlier when using the phone.
1: Earlier, when was that?
0: Later when then I left a message.
1: A message? What number did you call?
0: 2-4-9-5-6-7-8.
1: I can't hear you. You're trailing off. And did I catch a niner in there? Were you calling from a walkie-talkie?
0: No, it was cordless.
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1: Hey, do you enjoy the company of polite Midwesterners? You know, you can't go wrong with St. Paul, Minnesota. On the other hand, so Evansville, Indiana might be more to your liking because they're rude there. Especially if you can relate to anything from today's stupid list of the top signs you're rude and a.k.a. not from the Midwest.
0: You okay, ready for let's these? Try it.
1: Here we go. You hum the Oompa Loompa song around short people.
0: That
1: makes you rude. But see, I've given you something. Given you something you can do now because I know you hate Oompa Loompas. See, you'll do it next time. You think every waitress has the same name, Toots. You wave,
0: weirdo.
1: Just as the elevator doors close on someone rushing to get on. Bye, get the next one.
0: That would be you.
1: Top signs you're rude. When a small child reaches down to pet your dog and you say, Cujo, kill. I know that was horrible.
0: That was bad.
1: Hey, you only... Bad. The only tip you give to the Starbucks barista is to get a real job.
0: Oh, my gosh.
1: The sign on the car in front of you says student driver, but all you see is please tailgate.
0: And you would just antagonize.
1: Top signs, you're rude. You never help an old lady across the street, but you help plenty fall down escalators. Oh, wow.
0: You're so much more antagonistic than you used to be.
1: Yeah, I know. You use both armrests on the airplane to the chair on the row in front of you for your bare feet.
0: Ew. No. No.
1: I've actually done that when nobody's been sitting in front of me.
0: With your bare feet?
1: Yeah. And top signs, you're rude. You never use your turn signals and you don't even own a BMW. And there you go. Our stupid list for
0: BMW
1: today.

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1: Hey, Johnny, how about a beer, huh?
2: Ooh, a couple Charles Bukowskis. A
1: couple of Brustoyevskis.
2: Maybe a Mike Brugoslowski.
1: Perhaps a Teddy Bruski.
2: That's a good one.
3: You know what? I think I, too, want a Martina Navratilovsky.
1: Oh, no, that doesn't work. No, don't ruin it, no.
3: That totally works.
1: No.
3: Yeah, it does.
2: Well, it doesn't work. The name has to have a ski at the end of it, and you just put Bruski at the end of Martina Navratilova, so.
3: Well, I just thought we were saying funny names.
1: No, it has to have a ski at the end of it, otherwise where's the challenge? You know, if there's no ski at the end of the root word, then we would just be idiots saying nonsense.
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1: Every day, of course, we scrape the bottom of the internet to bring you the following, what we call icy me's, or in case you missed it, stories. Very important. Very important. That whole icy me thing. Because we know you're not going to scrape hard enough. We scrape for you. In fact, we don't even charge extra for the scrapage. But here we go with today's icy me. In case you missed it, stories. A woman says she was kicked out of her best friend's wedding party after being hit by a car and temporarily needing a wheelchair. According to the bridesmaid, the bride worried the wheelchair and visible injuries would steal attention from the ceremony. That's right. That's right. Uh-oh. Online commenters immediately crowned the bride Bridezilla of the Year. By the way, others did point out that surviving getting hit by a car could probably earn a little sympathy, too. But, you know,
0: one would think, yeah.
1: A restaurant server says two regular customers accidentally left her a $120 tip, then later accused her of stealing after she tried returning the money. Even though she separated the extra cash and informed management immediately, the customers reportedly filed a corporate complaint anyway, then bizarrely came back the next week asking to sit in her section again. Basically, the lesson here is no good deed goes unpunished, especially near unlimited breadsticks. But here's the deal. Were they using a corporate card? That's what I want to know. Were they using a corporate card and did they see what I'm thinking? They're getting money.
0: I hear you.
1: The town of Hell, Michigan. That's a place. Hell, Michigan is officially for sale. Thanks to DF David Foles for scraping this one for us. He scraped this one up.
0: The town is?
1: Yeah. Price tag, $625,000. The listing includes over 7 acres, 2 commercial buildings, and a miniature golf course. Wow. Meaning you can literally now own Hell. And apparently it comes with putt-putt.
0: Hey, there's a miniature golf course. I mean, I'm interested.
1: Why not?
0: Yeah.
1: Locals say the town is still open for business and welcoming tourists while waiting for a buyer. So yes, somebody out there could soon become the official owner of Hell. Yeah. By the way, bad joke. Real estate agents are reportedly calling it a hot property. And there you go. Those are icy me stories for today.

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2: Currently, it's 84 degrees.
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5: Currently, it's 82 degrees.
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5: Ah, that was amazing.
6: It was really great. We should probably head back so they're not looking for us.
5: I always knew my first time would be on a beach.
6: First time? You're a virgin?
5: Mm-hmm.
6: Wow.
5: Jeremy, we're going to be so happy together. I love you.
6: I'm sorry?
5: I love you.
7: Oh, my gosh.
6: I'm looking all over for you. I got to get out of here, Prano. I got a stage 5 clinger.
8: No, I need more time.
6: Did you hear what I just said to you? Stage 5, virgin, clinger? Let's go. I'm going to start the car. I'm serious. Let's go. I don't think that you're appreciating the urgency here. Not only is she a virgin, she's totally off the reservation. I'm terrified of this broad.
5: There you are.
6: Hey, Gloria. Wow. What a coincidence. I was just singing your praises. This is John Ryan.
5: Oh, hi.
6: Yeah.
5: So my family and a few friends were all going back to our little place on the shore, and it would be so great if you guys came.
6: Really?
8: Sounds sort of wonderful.
6: Oh, it does. It sounds very nice. But I'm flattered that you would even think of me to include me in something like that, Gloria. Thank you. It kills me, however, to have to tell you. I'm sorry. I won't be able to make it.
8: Why?
5: It's going to be so much fun.
8: It's going to be so much fun.
6: I'm sure it will be fun for the people that are going. I unfortunately can't go. I only have this monkey suit. I don't have any clothes.
5: No, we have everything you need.
8: Problem solved.
6: The problem's not solved.
8: You're listening.
5: Oh, cool. I'm going to run it my way to Adam.
6: No, don't ask your dad. Don't.
8: No, the train's going. We got to get on.
6: Oh, that's terrific. Why don't you just feed me to the lions?
8: What?
6: Step on my head when I'm drowning. What a great friend. What do you mean, what? This is completely against the rules. You have a wedding and a reception to seal the deal, period. There's no overtime.
8: No overtime?
6: No.
8: What about the Chang wedding 3 years ago?
6: Oh, that's bad.
8: I forgot about that. 2 a.m., you dragged me 50 miles to watch you and some chick play Mahjong with her grandmother at a retirement home?
6: Yeah, completely different situation.
8: How?
6: You mean how? She was a very, very family-oriented girl, and she was very into her grandmother. They're very family-oriented.
8: Give me a break.
6: That was my first Asian.
8: You better lock it up.
6: You better lock it up.
8: No, you lock it up.
6: You lock it up. Lock it up. Lock it up.
5: Please. It would mean so much to me. Please.
6: Look at the way he's looking at me. I can tell he doesn't like me, John. He's the Secretary of Treasury. And to be honest with you, my taxes aren't exactly in line.
8: Oh, come on. You're being paranoid.
6: He's threatened by the way I dance. Damn it. Why'd I have to go showing off like that? Now I'm all over his radar. Stupid.
8: You're not that good a dancer.
6: Oh, please. You and I both know I'm a phenomenal dancer. Now I know you're lying through your teeth. You'll do anything to get me to go on this thing, even if I have to walk right into the lion's den.
9: Gloria, come on. You know I'm not going to give in to this kind of behavior.
6: She's like a kid at Toys R Us. I can't be around it.
8: Oh, get off your high horse. Stop judging people.
6: You take off the white wig, and you stop judging me. I don't want to be around someone who's a nut job.
8: I need some alone time with her.
6: If you want to hang out with Claire, the boyfriend, and Sybil, by all means, I'm not going.
8: Well, let me lay it out for you in simple chapter and verse. You're going.
6: Let me break it down for you so you understand. I'll hold your hand like a small child. I'm not going.
8: Yes, you are.
6: You can go if you want.
8: You're going to be a team player for once in your life.
6: No, I'm not. Not.
5: He'd love you to come.
8: Yes! Yes! Mama good news!
5: Mama good news!
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1: I have a lot of powers all over my body.
2: I'm gonna ask you some questions. You know, nothing cray, just real simple stuff. Okay, how long have you guys been together?
3: 2 years.
4: Yes.
2: Okay, Malcolm, are you happy?
4: Yes.
2: Do you like living with her?
4: Yes.
2: Have you been with a man?
4: No.
2: Did you have a good Halloween?
4: Yes.
2: Did you have a good Christmas?
4: Yes.
2: Do you like movies?
4: Yeah.
2: Have you been with a man?
4: Yeah. No, what? No!
2: Do you have a good Easter?
4: Yes.
2: Do you like booze?
4: Yes.
2: Do you eat food every day?
4: Yes.
2: Have you been with a man?
4: Yes. No! No! I've never been with a man!
2: Okay, I'm just asking.
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1: Well, let's say this Twinkie represents the normal amount of psychokinetic energy in the New York area. According to this morning's sample, it would be a Twinkie 35 feet long, weighing approximately 600 pounds.
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4: I'm about to blow my stack. I turn my back against. Ned, you're a scumbag. And Jane, you're a goddamn liar.
5: What the f*** are you doing in here?
4: What the F are you doing in here? I warned you about being in other people's cabins. You were supposed to go home.
5: Well, you convinced me to stay and finish the story.
4: Is it still the cover?
5: I don't f- know.
4: Don't you dare put on that uniform.
6: It's all I have with me.
4: I told you I have a bit of a thing for her. Not this one, I said.
6: You said not this one, Klaus.
4: So you heard me.
5: You're too old for me, Steve.
4: Well, you're pregnant.
6: I have a word with you privately.
4: Yes. Follow me.
7: Are you two fighting?
4: I'll deal with you later.
6: Look, Steve, I know we both like her, and you're angry and embarrassed. But leave her out of it.
4: You think that's what this is about?
7: Ned, what has that bull dyke been telling you?
6: All right, I'm gonna warn you now. Be a gentleman.
4: What are you doing here? I thought all you interns ran out on me.
8: I want to help you find that shark.
4: God damn it. Thank you, intern. You're getting an A.
6: His name's Nico.
4: Who?
6: Hello, Vikram.
4: Give me that camera. I'm gonna smash it over your head. Cut! I misread you, man. I'm gonna have to rethink some.
6: You don't know me. You never wanted to know me. I'm just a character in your film.
4: It's a documentary. It's all really happening.
6: Well, damn you for that.
4: Go to bed, you sons of bitches.
9: That pregnant slut's been playing us like a cheap fiddle.
6: That's it. I'm gonna fight you, Steve.
9: You never say, I'm gonna fight you, Steve. You just smile and act natural, and then you sucker punch it.
6: You fight your win, I'll fight mine.
9: Listen, Ned, don't you try to... I think your team Zisu Ring might have caught me on the lip. You call yourself my son, but... I just don't see it. Nothing personal. What do you want?
5: Nothing.
9: That's so arrogant. That's... screw off.
6: I can't believe I asked if I could call you Dad. Of course you said no.
9: I let you call me Stevesy. It sounds better.
6: It doesn't mean the same thing.
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1: You hear this?
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1: She's talking to Ted Danson.
3: That was a guy?
1: Yeah.
3: That was a girl?
1: No, they have little chats on the cell phone.
3: No, they don't.
1: They do all day long.
3: Really?
1: Yeah. I'm telling you, it's unbelievable. And when they're together, she goes like this, she gives him a slap.
3: Touching like that?
1: Yeah, I get a flirty
3: slap. Oh, the flirting, flirtatious slap.
1: The flirtatious tap.
3: Really?
1: Yeah. That's like, you know, sex for platonic friends.
3: Yeah.
1: Because they can't touch each other, it's forbidden, so they're allowed to go like that. Are you going to the NRDC opening tomorrow?
3: Yeah, of course.
1: All right, I'll see you tomorrow.
3: All right.
4: Hey. Wow. Hi. Look at you.
5: No, look at you. You
4: look
5: are Miss NRDC.
4: Well, thank you.
5: You make me want to save the planet.
4: So, should we go in?
3: Okay, let's
4: see
3: go
4: the
3: in.
4: New wing?
5: Call me, actually. I have something to tell you.
4: I've got something to tell you, too.
1: Oh. Saying hello?
4: Hello.
1: Oh, hi.
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1: Don't say it.
0: Oh, sorry. Since Will Wheaton was on Next Generation.
1: That long? 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
7: Nice thread.
8: Yeah.
9: No, you jag. 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
10: Yeah, he's running for governor.
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8: No, no,
11: you got the wrong guy!
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11: Just a second, fellas, come on!
8: Not supposed to be here.
7: God. What is this?
8: I guess I could sure use some cupcakes or some peanut butter cups about now. Yeah! You know what that's about? Yeah! So I guess you guys should vote, you know, because voting kicks ass, right?
7: Yeah!
8: And you gotta fight for your right to vote! That's one small step for man, one giant! I have a dream! Power to the people! Hey, fellas! Yeah! Kill Whitey!
7: No, no, no!
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6: That's great. 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
7: Alliteration aside, I think I'll take my chances in the tournament.
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6: 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Me and my squad are gonna split. 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
1: Come on. 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
5: Excuse me. 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
5: Earlier I tried to use the one up there, and I was told that, you know, coach isn't allowed to use first class, so we have our different areas.
6: I am so sorry that they did that. That's terrible.
5: Thank you for understanding.
6: Well, I understand, and I empathize with you that you weren't allowed to do that, but I'm still going to use the bathroom.
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5: Because you're in first class, so you get to do whatever you want to do.
6: Not at all.
5: You get on first, you get free drinks, you get a hot towel.
6: Just because I'm sitting up there, you're making a generalization about me, but I'm not like a first class person. 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
5: Really, maybe it's just that you're not acting coachy.
6: I didn't
5: stop
6: you.
5: You're not acting coachy.
6: I'm coachy.
5: No, but you just think you get to walk back here.
6: You got it all wrong, okay?
5: Oh, I'm sure that
6: I do. You'd be up in first class if somebody bought you a ticket. You'd be up there in a second. Oh, poor little coaching girl. She's so jealous because everybody else is more comfortable than the coaching girl in first class. Because I'm nothing.
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1: McLovin? McLovin? What kind of a stupid name is that, Fogel? 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
3: And you landed on McLovin?
2: Yeah, I was between that and Muhammad.
3: 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It just says McLovin.
1: What? What name? What name? Who are you, Seal?
3: Fogel? Zaggy says you're 25 years old. Why wouldn't you just put 21, man?
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1: 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Is it true?
3: Well, I did have the hat on, yeah. Look, I got this idea to wear that hat so I wouldn't have to have lunch with Phil Rosenthal. And it worked like a charm. He saw me in the hat and he left the restaurant. It was amazing. And
1: I'm not surprised.
3: 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It's really coming in handy.
1: Yeah, because no one's going to want to be anywhere near you.
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1: Currently, it's 72 degrees.
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3: Hey, everybody, supper's ready.
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3: Sit wherever you want. Jeff, I want you there. So listen, I'm so happy to have you all here. I want to do a toast to friendship.
6: Oh. Susie. Oh,
3: cheers. Cassie.
7: Cheers.
3: Harry.
8: Cheers.
3: Larry, you can't look me in the eye and toast?
9: Look you in the eye?
3: Yeah.
9: Towards what end?
3: Because that's what people do.
9: Get
3: they look
9: here.
3: Each other in the eye.
9: What is this, a seance? We're raising people from the dead? Come on, give me a break.
3: No, we're connecting and having some intimacy.
9: I don't need to connect, okay? I'm connected.
3: What are you afraid of?
9: What does it do?
3: You're saying, hello,
6: you're saying, I see you.
3: I acknowledge you. I connect with you. Right?
10: Hello, I see you. I acknowledge you. I connect with you.
3: 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You made your point. I think you're rude.
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3: it
9: is?
3: I think you're rude.
9: It's dumb. Come on.
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1: Currently, it's 73 degrees.
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1: Currently at 78 degrees.
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post, cause where did they see me before? 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
1: All right, Rage, the big question is, does he like you? 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
2: 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A moot point?
1: Yeah. It's like a cow's opinion. It just doesn't matter. It's moo.
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2: A couple of Brustoyevskis.
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2: Perhaps a Teddy Bruski.
3: That's a good one.
4: You know what? I think I, too, want a Martina Navratilovsky.
2: Oh, no, that doesn't work. No, don't ruin it, no.
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2: No.
4: Yeah, it does.
3: Well, it doesn't work. 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
4: Well, I just thought we were saying funny names.
2: No, it has to have a ski at the end of it, otherwise where's the challenge? 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
1: Currently, it's 81 degrees.
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1: Currently, it's 85 degrees.
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1: I have a lot of powers all over my body.
2: I'm gonna ask you some questions. You know, nothing cray, just real simple stuff. Okay, okay. How long have you guys been together?
3: 2 years.
4: Yes.
2: Okay, Malcolm, are you happy?
4: Yes.
2: Do you like living with her?
4: Yes.
2: Have you been with a man?
4: No.
2: Did you have a good Halloween?
4: Yes.
2: Did you have a good Christmas?
4: Yes.
2: Do you like movies?
4: Yeah.
2: Have you been with a man?
4: Yeah. No, what? No!
2: Do you have a good Easter?
4: Yes.
2: Do you like booze?
4: Yes.
2: Do you eat food every day?
4: Yes.
2: Have you been with a man?
4: Yes. No! No! I've never been with a man!
2: Okay, I'm just asking.
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4: And now, Brett Coleman.

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Ikolu. Request from Mario Martinez. You guys have a request, just hit me up. I'll be happy to get them right here on the air for you. This is brand new from The Green. It's called Titles. Excited for those guys heading to the Marquee. Ah, and Ghana's going to be up in that mix. Along with Johnny Sweet.

track right there from The Green Titles. They're going to be at the Marquee Theater on September 24th. But right now, how about some brand new Little Stranger, My Own Parade?

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1: 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My Own Parade, brand new track from Little Stranger right here on the Vibes Alive Radio Show Saturday Sesh. Now we got some Dirty Heads. This one's called Better. Hope you guys are having a great Saturday. Enjoy.

Dirty Heads right here on the Vibes Alive radio show Saturday Sesh. Track is called Better. Shout out to the Valley Realtor, Mr. Ryan Jones at the.valley.realtor and Jeffrey Ohm at OHM.loans, Forward Loans. And you guys for being here, being awesome. Brand new Revolution. This one's called Back in Time.

Back in Time. Nostalgic track right there. Brand new one, though, from Revolution. Thank you guys for being here again. And we've got some more music coming your way right about now. Can't even stop it. Just going to keep it going. This one right here is The Best with Dan Kelly with Slow Burn. And remember, Dan Kelly is going to be with Ghostwave at Lucky Indoor Outdoor coming up this Thursday.

Pizza Best and Dan Kelly right there with Slow Burn. And this one right here, the next one coming up is The Rhythms with These Vibes. Rise of Vibes coming up this next week. Hope you guys are going to be out there at BMC. And more on that in a bit. This is The Rhythms.

These Vibes, right here with The Rhythms. And like I said, I'll be out there at Rising Vibes coming up Friday, Saturday, and Sunday as an MC. And I've always had a great time out there. Always a good chance to talk to artists. Very excited to see K-Bong and Cosmic. So hence the selection this morning. This is K-Bong with Open My Eyes.

Wide awake and dreaming, feel that way often. K-Bong, Open My Eyes, right here on the Vibes Alive radio show. Like I said, him and Cosmic will be one of the bands out there at Rides and Vibes over in Aztec, New Mexico. We should stop talking now. This is The Elevators with Bills to Pay.

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Make sure y'all check that out. 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
1: I didn't get this high. Brand new track from Mouse Pow. New video is out. Make sure to check it out on YouTube. And ladies and gentlemen, it has been

The Hourglass Cats with Godforsaken Heat. They will be at Rising Vibes, so make sure to get out there and check that out. Like I said, June 27th, Chris Bowen is going to have a show over at the Crescent Ballroom.

All right, we doubled up right there. Hope you guys like that track. Which one is it? Is it Never Enough? Is it Nine? Is it both? Hit me up, let me know. Excited for the show, June 27th. It's going to be Chris Bowen, Sancho's, The Conveyors, and Love You Bye.

0: about time to say goodbye. So see y'all next week. Peace and love. Thanks to the Valley Realtor. Thank you to Jeff Rion.
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1: Well, let's say this Twinkie represents the normal amount of psychokinetic energy in the New York area. 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
1: Okay, come on. All right? You're Larry David. Who are you?
2: I'm Larry David.
1: And what do you happen to enjoy?
2: I happen to enjoy wearing women's panties.
1: Perfect, that's it.
2: I'm very comfortable with that.
1: Very comfortable.
2: You have to replace my pants? I'm not going to pay for these pants.
3: No, because you're going to walk around with a security tag on that and someone's going to arrest you or something. Sir, you cannot leave with those pants.
2: Really?
3: It's going to follow you around, that sound.
4: Yes, ma'am, I'm looking for Larry David.
5: Oh, come right in.
4: Hello.
2: Oh, hey, Officer Krupke.
4: Yeah.
2: Look, hey, Jeff, it's Officer Krupke.
1: Oh, yeah, like from West Side Story.
2: West Side Story.
4: Yeah, we received a call about you using obscenities against a woman and her children.
2: What? That's ridiculous. I sang the song that I sang to you, Officer Krupke, Krup You.
4: It's not the way they heard it.
2: I was singing the song, Krup You.
4: Where'd you get those pants?
2: Banana Republic.
4: There's a security tag on those pants.
2: Well, I traded them because they took my pants, so I took these.
4: Give me the pants.
2: What are you talking about? These are my pants.
4: Now.
2: Okay, fine.
4: You don't have to do this here.
2: I don't care. Okay, here.
5: Oh my God, who are you?
2: I'm Larry David. I happen to enjoy wearing women's panties.
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2: Currently, it's 90 degrees.
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2: Currently, it's 92 degrees.
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2: Currently it's 96 degrees.
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1: Drop this off at Mr. Feeling's office on your way out.
2: Hey, let me explain something to you, all right?
3: I have a friend named Bootsy that got killed doing some shit like this not too long ago. I ain't gonna carry this just because y'all made a mistake. I carry from A to B. I have nothing to do with C, okay? I have a wife and two kids, and I'd like to see my twin daughters, Monique and Unique, again.
1: It's just right on your way out. It's no problem if you could just take it off my desk, drop it off at Mr. Feelings. He could call research. They could
2: treat it. What about my daughters, Monique and Unique? What about them? What's in it for me? What's in it for my family?
1: What do you want?
2: What's in it for me? I'm risking my life. What's in it for me?

0: What's in it for me? I have beautiful daughters. You asking me to risk my life? What am I going to get out of this?
1: I'm sorry, that's it.
0: Where's his office?
1: It's just along the corridor down the steps. It's just right near your way out.
0: I'm just doing this for my kids. This is the same way Bootsy got killed. All they found was $20 and a pair of Adidas. Down the hallway, right?
1: Along the corridor. Down the stairs.
0: Whoa, we almost fucked up.
1: Thank you.
0: This is shoe money for my daughters.
1: Thank you.
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1: 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You're trailing off. And did I catch a niner in there? 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
2: Currently it's 96 degrees.
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